be it for me to interrupt the dude with the sacks. I can smell that smoke from a not-so-distant fire. It is National Barbecue Day. Hey, put on another hot dog. I'll be right over. You left-

0: Also this weekend, Mushroom Hunting Day, which you might enjoy if you're a fun guy. Mama probably wouldn't recommend that either.
1: Want some whiskey in your water, sugar in your tea? What's all these crazy questions they're asking me? This is the craziest party that could ever

The proceeding brought to you as a public service for National Hypertension Day. Today in 1975, Junko Tabei must have been excited when she became the first woman to climb to the top of Mount Everest. If that wasn't enough, she eventually became the first to reach the highest peak on each of the seven continents. But I'm still only gonna play this once. Such

I still got a bunch of those tickets in my dresser drawer. I bet I could trade them in for at least 3 spider rings. The first Chuck E. Cheese opened today in 1977. And today in 1960, Ted Maimon invented the laser. So he was dynamite with that long before.

0: Miller Brewing Company, Milwaukee.
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0: That's what Elizabeth Peabody, who was born this day, might have said. 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On the way, another for the inventor of the laser, which might have been the first song with a laser sound effect, which is right at the beginning.
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12: This is our beautiful daughter, Emmy.
13: She was a bold little personality and such a bright light in our lives.
12: She was just 19 months old when we lost her to drowning. I'm Bodie Miller, and this is my wife, Morgan. As a family, we were careful around water. We had a fence around our pool, and our older kids had learned how to swim.
13: One day, we were visiting a neighbor, and all of a sudden, I couldn't hear Emmy. That silence was terrifying. Then I saw a tiny sliver of light where the back door had been opened. I ran outside and saw Emmy in the pool. We couldn't save her. As a mom, I want other parents to know how fast drowning can happen. It takes moments. You have to be vigilant, as if it's a lion waiting to snatch your child.
12: Drowning is the number one cause of injury-related death in children ages 1 to 4. We believe it should be the number one thing parents talk about when it comes to safety. This is urgent. If you have kids, please talk to your pediatrician about how to keep them safe.

1 week from today, we'll be on a safari of a different type as we play back your classic top-down countdown. And get this, that'll be the first of three That Thing special shows in a row. We'll tell you about the others a little later in the program. Today in 1929 in Hollywood, the first Academy Awards for Best Picture went to Wings, a story of two guys fighting over one girl. Where have we heard that?

0: That Thing, wishing a happy birthday to the Nickel, introduced today in 1866 and mentioned in that song and the one before and the one before that. Now, can you think of anything those 15 cents will buy you today? Next, we've got Steam's Na Na, Hey Hey, Kiss Him Goodbye. Okay, for those three nickels, who's playing piano on this version of the song? Tell you after these important words.
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1: Ring around the collar.
0: Now, whisk around the collar beats ring around the collar.
2: 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That's right, Liberace.

0: Don't leave us yet. We've got the latest round of our favorite Hour 2 game. What's going on? Starting in just a few.
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3: 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The Interlochen Fire Department will have a breakfast on the first Saturday of each month at 217 Kennedy Street in Interlochen. 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

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When the Watergate hearings began, that thing, wishing a happy birthday to this singer, Keith. I wouldn't lie about a thing.

0: This is the hour I like best, don't you?
1: This is... What's
2: going on? Oh, I can't wait to tell you. What's going on? But I have to because it's a game, you see. What's going on? Where you got to figure out... What's going on? With all these songs, what is the glue holding them all together? Aretha kicks it all off with clue number one.

Beach Boys and Clue 2 in our Hour 2 game. The singers on these next two songs once worked together on a pretty big hit, which has nothing to do with what's going on, just a passing observation. What's going on?

that thing where the waiting is nearly over. I know you're excited. Just 1 week to go until your classic top-down countdown. As for this round of our favorite Hour 2 game, What's Going On? Two more clues before we spill the beans. One more.

0: Should you be visiting your favorite restaurant this weekend, you might want to know that it's Waiters Day. And while we haven't played any songs about waiters yet, that is, we have served up quite a few about waiting. From Aretha, the Beach Boys, the Stones, Carly Simon, Wilson Pickett, Foreigner, and the Grassroots, who are clearly the most patient of those waiters, if you will. In any case, if you knew these are all waiting songs, you're a What's Going On champ. And yes, we'll have one song about a waitress and one with a waiter in the next bunch here on
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And I take a walk out of my backyard and go.

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Straight to the heart, like a cannonball. Van the Man for Waiter's Day, however you define it. Straight to your heart, like a cannonball. Next, the international number one song featuring an ex-waitress.

I could see why you might be after all these songs, Ray. I hate to say it, but we've got another waiting song next. Cue Major Harris on Card 2 after the OJ.

0: that thing in the midst of our special hour for those who wait, including those who wait on tables, which someone does in the next song. So here's what we've got coming up. 3 weekends and 3 special That Thing shows, starting with your classic top-down countdown next weekend, followed the weekend after by our first ever Spanning the Dial, saluting all the stations that bring this show to you every week. Then, as is customary during our first weekend of June, our annual class reunion special. A lot of fun things going on, so I hope you'll join us for all of it.
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0: Well, you don't have to wait too long for more of the best hits ever. They're just moments away. Thanks for making us the soundtrack of your weekend.
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Yours is the next to last song in this special hour. Marvelettes, wrap it up with this one.

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2: Today in 1673, Louis Joliet and Jacques Marquette began their exploration of the Mississippi River, and somewhere along the way, they must have written this song for the Doobie Brothers.

the group Steel Breeze, for the actor who's as cool as a steel breeze, especially when he was Remington Steel. Happy birthday, Pierce Brosnan. We're next weekend. It is your classic top-down countdown. Make sure you've got us on while you're grilling. This weekend, it's Biographer's Day. If you ask me, any good author knows never to start a biography with this.

Speaking of classic movie day, as we were earlier, yes, indeed, David Bowie was inspired by 2001 A Space Odyssey when he wrote Space Oddity. Now from the French Society pages, today in 1770, Marie Antoinette married Louis Auguste, who would later be King Louis XVI. He was 15, she was 14, and the next song up would have been perfect for their DJ to play. Back to Bowie for a second. I've always wondered if Major Tom would have made it home okay if he had this on board.

0: orange-flavored Tang is the instant breakfast drink with more vitamin C than orange juice. Tang was chosen to go to the moon with the Apollo astronauts.
1: Good reason why you should choose it for your family, too. 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

0: Would you like to answer that, Danny Trejo? Happy birthday to one of the toughest, if not the toughest, movie and TV actor in the business. But I'll bet whenever no one's looking, Danny's sitting at home doing crossword puzzles and eating Cheez-Its just like the rest of us.
1: Today we decided to walk to school. At the corner, we waited to cross the street. The stoplight counted down. 15, 14,
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17: 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All those years, all those hits, all on one show.

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They just can't stop it, unless that is they are in the circus. 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

0: Today in 1968, Santana found someone they could depend on when they were discovered by the legendary Bill Graham, who booked him at the Fillmore in San Francisco. And the rest, as they say, is history. Hey, we have a second one of these.
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0: published today in 1900, L. Frank Baum's book titled The Wonderful Wizard of Oz. That, of course, the world's shortest countdown of songs referencing that book and later movie. Next, a song from my favorite girl on a motorcycle back when I was 10 years old.
1: Do you remember that special candy? Your friends would always ask to share it. You could

0: Born this day, Yvonne Craig. My aforementioned favorite motorcycle mama. When she was TV's Batgirl.
1: That thing with Richard Powell.
2: And now, the slow dance makeout song of the week.
0: Here's that one I promised earlier about another couple who fell in love just like in the movies and while watching them. For this weekend's classic movie day, might be a good time to watch Casablanca again. What do you think?

0: part of Mrs. Hanson was played by Mabel Page. The two women shoppers were Kay Wiley and Barbara Pepper. And the policeman was Emery Parnell.
1: And the announcer who makes everything official was the amazing Bill Quinn.
2: And that'll do it for you, Rich.
1: If you like our show, tell everyone you know and tell the station you're hearing us on. This is Rich Appel. Remember, the best thing you can ever be is yourself.
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1: Hi, I'm John Erickson Tata. After having experienced a fall, Janae was rushed into emergency brain surgery. 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
2: Take a look at our evening weather forecast. Mostly cloudy skies tonight with a low around 69, easterly winds at 5 to 9 miles per hour, becoming light and southeasterly. Winds could gust as high as 16 miles per hour. Tomorrow, a 20% chance of showers and thunderstorms, mostly sunny skies with a high near 90, and light southeasterly winds becoming easterly at 5 to 10 miles per hour in the morning, gusting as high as 16 miles per hour. So overnight, mostly cloudy, a low of 69 with gusty winds, and for tomorrow, 20% chance of showers in the afternoon with gusty winds and a high near 90. And that's a look at your Bass Capital Radio weather.
1: Hi, I'm Johnny Erickson Tata, and getting old is not easy. Trust me, I know. Being in my late 60s has brought on all kinds of new challenges, not to mention how aging has made my quadriplegia a little more difficult to manage. It's why I was so encouraged by a recent study

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1: Taking a look at your overnight weather forecast. Overnight, mostly cloudy skies with a low of 69. Easterly winds at 5 to 9 miles per hour, gusting as high as 16 miles per hour. Today, a 20% chance of showers and thunderstorms in the afternoon with mostly sunny skies, a high near 90, with light southeasterly winds becoming easterly at 5 to 10 miles per hour and gusting as high as 16 miles per hour. So gusty winds with mostly cloudy skies overnight and a low of 69. Today, 20% chance of showers and thunderstorms in the afternoon, mostly sunny, a high near 90, and gusty winds. And that's a look at your Bass Capital Radio weather.

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We are proud of you.

Hi, this is Charlie Douglas with the Douglas Law Firm, wishing all of our graduates a big congratulations. It is quite an accomplishment, and we want to personally recognize you. From all of us at the Douglas Law Firm, we congratulate this year's class on a job well done.

Kevin and the gang at Highway Mart wish all our graduates success and happiness and health. 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Congratulations, graduates.

Congratulations, graduates. Hi, this is Matt Reynolds, your Putnam County Clerk of Circuit Court and Comptroller. On behalf of myself and all of the staff here at the Clerk's Office, we want to express how proud we are of all of your accomplishments that have led up to your graduation day. We wish you the best for a bright future and hope that you will continue to give back to your Putnam County community.

Hi, this is Joy Poupard, Director of Development at Roadheaver Boys Ranch. We want to wish a congratulations to all Putnam County graduates. May God bless you in your next phase of life.

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Congratulations, graduates, from all of us at the Putnam County Fairgrounds. We are proud of you and your accomplishments. We are extremely proud of all of our graduates who have been a part of our annual fair youth competitions, and we wish you all the best in your next adventure.

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1: Take a look at your overnight weather forecast. Overnight, mostly cloudy skies with a low of 69. Easterly winds at 5 to 9 miles per hour, gusting as high as 16 miles per hour. Today, a 20% chance of showers and thunderstorms in the afternoon with mostly sunny skies, a high near 90, with light southeasterly winds becoming easterly at 5 to 10 miles per hour and gusting as high as 16 miles per hour. So gusty winds with mostly cloudy skies overnight and a low of 69. Today, 20% chance of showers and thunderstorms in the afternoon, mostly sunny, a high near 90, and gusty winds. And that's a look at your Bass Capital Radio weather.

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We're reminding you that vision is important. You too can help others to be able to see. 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
1: Take a look at your overnight weather forecast. Overnight, mostly cloudy skies with a low of 69. Easterly winds at 5 to 9 miles per hour, gusting as high as 16 miles per hour. Today, a 20% chance of showers and thunderstorms in the afternoon with mostly sunny skies, a high near 90, with light southeasterly winds becoming easterly at 5 to 10 miles per hour and gusting as high as 16 miles per hour. So gusty winds with mostly cloudy skies overnight and a low of 69. Today, 20% chance of showers and thunderstorms in the afternoon, mostly sunny, a high near 90, and gusty winds. And that's a look at your Bass Capital Radio weather.

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0: Hi, I'm John Erickson Tata. 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
1: Take a look at your overnight weather forecast. Overnight, mostly cloudy skies with a low of 69. Easterly winds at 5 to 9 miles per hour, gusting as high as 16 miles per hour. Today, a 20% chance of showers and thunderstorms in the afternoon with mostly sunny skies, a high near 90, with light southeasterly winds becoming easterly at 5 to 10 miles per hour and gusting as high as 16 miles per hour. So gusty winds with mostly cloudy skies overnight and a low of 69. Today, 20% chance of showers and thunderstorms in the afternoon, mostly sunny, a high near 90, and gusty winds. And that's a look at your Bass Capital Radio weather.

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You have remained resilient and have worked hard to achieve this accomplishment, and we salute you. Congratulations, graduates.

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This is Leota Wilkinson, Chair of the Putnam County Commission. 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Newbold, we want to congratulate all our graduates in Putnam County. We wish you much success on your bright future, and we hope you bring your talents and strengths back to our community and help us grow and flourish. Congratulations, graduates!

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Congratulations, graduates!

This is Rick Cernsey, superintendent of the Putnam County School District. As graduation season arrives, I want to take a moment to congratulate the incredible class of 2026. You have worked hard, overcome challenges, and created memories that will last a lifetime. Whether your next step is college, the military, technical training, or entering the workforce, know that your Putnam County School District family is proud of you. You are ready, you are capable, and your future is bright. Congratulations, class of 2026. We can't wait to see where life takes you.

This is Putnam County Sheriff Gator DeLooch. On behalf of all of us at the Sheriff's Office, we offer our congratulations to all of our graduates. We wish you success, and remember to make good decisions in your lives for health and happiness in your future. We hope you have a safe and sober graduation.

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I feel it fade. Your love is fading. I feel it fade. Your love is fading. Woman, I feel it fade.

Right now, across Putnam County, graduation season has arrived. It started right here, in our classrooms, on our fields, in a community that showed up for you every step of the way, with teachers who believed in you, families who stood beside you, and friends who grew with you. And now, you take that next step forward. At Georgia Pacific, we're proud to be a part of this community, and we can't wait to see how you give back, lead, and make a difference. Congratulations, class of 2026, from all of us at Georgia Pacific.

I'm Ryan Adams from your local Edwards Own office of Ryan Adams and Luke Mutchie. Today, we want to take a moment to congratulate the Putnam County High School seniors. This is an incredible milestone, and you've earned every bit of it through hard work, perseverance, and dedication. Remember, success isn't about having everything figured out today. It's about making thoughtful choices, learning along the way, and staying focused on what matters most to you. Congratulations again to the Putnam County seniors.

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1: Taking a look at your overnight weather forecast. Overnight, mostly cloudy skies with a low of 69. Easterly winds at 5 to 9 miles per hour, gusting as high as 16 miles per hour. Today, a 20% chance of showers and thunderstorms in the afternoon with mostly sunny skies, a high near 90, with light southeasterly winds becoming easterly at 5 to 10 miles per hour and gusting as high as 16 miles per hour. So gusty winds with mostly cloudy skies overnight and a low of 69. Today, 20% chance of showers and thunderstorms in the afternoon, mostly sunny, a high near 90, and gusty winds. And that's a look at your Bass Capital Radio weather.

To live for today and to love for tomorrow is the wisdom of a fool. Because tomorrow is promised to no one. You see, love is that wonderful thing that the whole wide world needs plenty of. And if you think for 1 minute that you can live without it, then you're only fooling yourself. Listen, please. I'd like to tell you something that happened to me just the other day.

0: 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On behalf of the Overture family and staff at Johnson Overture Funeral Home, congratulate all the high school graduates of Putnam County. As you continue to pursue your dreams, remember that courage is not the absence of fear, but the ability to rise above it.
1: I'm for the child who's never been told that he is loved. He is smart. He is worthy. He is talented.
2: Am I more than just the sum of every high and every low?
1: I am for the child and what's in his best interest, because if I am there for him, the less time he will languish in foster care and is more likely to find a safe, permanent home. The child. I am for the child. I'm a volunteer child advocate. I am you.
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Hello, I'm Charles Overturf, your Supervisor of Elections, and on behalf of the Putnam County Elections Office, I'd like to congratulate all of our graduates on a job well done. 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
1: Take a look at your overnight weather forecast. Overnight, mostly cloudy skies with a low of 69. Easterly winds at 5 to 9 miles per hour, gusting as high as 16 miles per hour. Today, a 20% chance of showers and thunderstorms in the afternoon with mostly sunny skies, a high near 90, with light southeasterly winds becoming easterly at 5 to 10 miles per hour and gusting as high as 16 miles per hour. So gusty winds with mostly cloudy skies overnight and a low of 69. Today, 20% chance of showers and thunderstorms in the afternoon, mostly sunny, a high near 90, and gusty winds. 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

0: Hi, I'm Johnny Erickson Tata. Each year, about 1 in 10 babies in the United States is born prematurely. 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
1: Take a look at your weather forecast for today. We have a 20% chance of showers and thunderstorms this afternoon, otherwise mostly sunny, with a high near 90 and light southeasterly winds becoming easterly at 5 to 10 miles per hour, gusting as high as 16 miles per hour. Tonight, mostly clear skies, a low around 68. So today, 20% chance of showers, easterly winds gusting as high as 16 miles per hour with sunny skies and a high near 90. Tonight, clear skies with a low around 68. And that's a look at your Bass Capital Radio weather.

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0: Hi, I'm John Erickson Tata. And while speaking at a disability conference, I met a woman named Alaya who used their father. With a sobering tone, she said, "Oh, Johnny, women with disabilities like me are easy targets for abuse and for rape. I do not know the fathers of my children." My heart utterly broke for Alaya. But her story is far too common. The U.S. Justice Department reports that the rate of sexual assault of people with disabilities is almost four times that of those without disabilities. 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
2: Take a look at your weather forecast for today. We have a 20% chance of showers and thunderstorms this afternoon, otherwise mostly sunny, with a high near 90 and light southeasterly winds becoming easterly at 5 to 10 miles per hour, gusting as high as 16 miles per hour. Tonight, mostly clear skies, a low around 68. So today, 20% chance of showers, easterly winds gusting as high as 16 miles per hour with sunny skies and a high near 90. Tonight, clear skies with a low around 68. 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

0: Hello, I'm Charles Overture, Supervisor of Elections, with some important election information. 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

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The tears were beginning to show. As he drove away on that rainy night, I begged him to go slow. Whether he heard, I'll never know.

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0: Good morning. This is Pastor Matt Huntley at Christ Independent Methodist Church in Palatka. CIMC is a place where everyone can know God intimately, grow in faith together, and show the world who Jesus is. 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I pray that this message encourages you today to know Jesus and to walk in His truth.
1: Haven't, but what will people say about you when you're gone? You ever thought about that? At your funeral, what will people testify about you? They'll talk about what you were like. They talked about what you would like and dislike, how you treated people, how you spent your time, how you spent your money, what your hobbies were, what you talked about. All of that really is a reflection of what's most important to you. Today, where we're going in the book of Acts is the Apostle Paul is going to share with this church what's most important in life, in light of the gospel, and in light of who Jesus is. Paul, again, has been in Ephesus, and there's been this huge riot. We talked about that last week. The people of the city of Ephesus are in an uproar, and they're angry about Paul and the other believers who are actually living out what they say they believe. They're not buying the idols anymore. They're not going to the temple to worship this goddess Artemis, and they're saying, no more, we're not going to do that, and it's hurting their bank accounts and their paychecks, these guys, and so they're all angry about it. But ultimately, God just sort of pours water all over that fire and just douses the whole thing, and just it comes to nothing because God had his hand all over it to protect the people. He shuts the mouths of the lions, and they all just leave. And chapter 20, verse 1 picks up right here with this. It says, after the uproar ceased, Paul sent for the disciples, and after encouraging them, he said farewell and departed for Macedonia. So Paul's on this third missionary journey. He's making a lot of quick stops. And it goes into some detail just of, he goes here, he goes here. I'm going to kind of summarize some of that. So next few verses there, he travels up to Macedonia. That's northwest of Ephesus. And he heads back through some of the places that he's visited before. Philippi is one of those. And he's just encouraging the churches and the saints along the way. And what he's ultimately wanting to do is get back to Jerusalem and bring some offerings that the churches have collected and take it back to the saints there in Jerusalem where the persecution is the highest. He wants to bless those people, and then he wants to make his way to Rome. So that's where he's going. But he's up in this part, hundreds and hundreds of miles away from Jerusalem. But as he's starting to make his way back, he stops in a place called Troas for about a week, it says. I'm going to pick up in verse 7 there, and I want you to see an important lesson when it comes to paying attention in church. Here we go. On the first day of the week, when we were gathered together to break bread, Paul talked with them, intending to depart on the next day. And he prolonged his speech until midnight. Okay? There were many lamps in the upper room where we were gathered, and a young man named Eutychus, sitting at the window, sank into a deep sleep as Paul talked still longer. And being overcome by sleep, he fell down from the third story and was taken up dead. And y'all thought that I preached long. Here we go. Paul went down and bent over him and taking him in his arms said, do not be alarmed, for his life is in him. Now, he wasn't taken up as dead. He was taken up dead. So as Paul picks him up, life is revived in this young man. Verse 11, and when Paul had gone up and had broken bread and eaten, he conversed with them a long while until daybreak. So this guy, he's up all night. He's preaching all day. He's preaching all night. This event happens. He takes them up. He's still hanging out with them and spending time with them, talking with them until daybreak, and so departed. Verse 12, and they took the youth away alive and were not a little comforted. It means they were comforted a lot. So two things we learn from here, and we'll just understand this here. Okay. I'll not preach too long if you'll promise not to fall asleep and die while I preach, okay? How's that? That's a very important, deep theological and doctrinal truth to get from this passage, okay? That's the secret, all right? You never know what will happen if you fall asleep in church. So here we go. Let's keep going. Verse 13 through 16, just to summarize this, Paul is making his way again toward Jerusalem. He stops in a place called Miletus, and Miletus is about 30 miles from Ephesus. And here's where we're going to spend our time today, starting in verse 17. Now from Miletus, he sent to Ephesus and called the elders of the church to come to him. So he doesn't make his way to Ephesus. He's 30 miles from there, but he sends messengers to go get the leadership of the church, all to come to him in Miletus so that he can give them one last, here's what's most important in life type of speech. His last thing he wants to leave with them, and he's never going to see them again. So this is an important message that he's passing on. Verse 18. And when they came to him, he said to them, "You yourselves know how I lived among you the whole time from the first day that I set foot in Asia." Is what he did from the day one, serving the Lord with all humility and with tears and with trials that happened to me through the plot of the Jews. And what's apparent to Paul's message to these elders is his love for them. He's saying, from the day that I got there, I poured out everything that I've got for you to know Jesus, for you to be saved, for you to be transformed, and then to spend 3 years with you to disciple you, to walk alongside you and show you what it looks like to follow Jesus. Not just go to church, not just live a moral life, but to say, what does it look like to submit everything to him? And Paul said, we went through tears and trials and humility and joy and all these different things happened all along the way. And Paul loves these people deeply. And he's as he discipled them, they worked together in ministry. We shared a lot of different stories over the last several chapters of a lot of different things that happened. They faced hardship and persecution. They'd been together side by side. They'd become like family. You don't grow as much when you just come to church and leave, but when you get in the thick of things and you serve side by side with somebody for the sake of the gospel and you go through hard stuff together, or you're going through trials and you've got somebody you know is praying for you and blessing you and you get to do the same for them, it brings a bond like family together. That's why we try to talk about here is don't just come to church. Come to these events that we have, fellowship events that bring us together, serving things that allow us to get arm in arm and lay our lives down for the sake of the gospel and for each other. And that's what Paul did with this church in Ephesus. So after 3 years, he's leaving them with these final instructions, never to see them again until they reunite in the presence of God. This bittersweet farewell message. Realizing what's most important, here's what he wants to communicate. He says this about his own testimony. How I did not shrink from declaring to you anything that was profitable and teaching you in public and from house to house, testifying both to Jews and to Greeks of repentance toward God and of faith in our Lord Jesus Christ. Looking at the first part there in verse 20, he says that he told them what was anything that was profitable. Now what that means is he says, I didn't tell you what was easy. I didn't just come to you and say what was going to make you happy. I told you what was necessary for you to grow in Christ. He spoke the truth and love to them. No matter what, you know, he wasn't worried about, you know, he's like, you know what, I love you and I'm sensitive to your feelings, but I've got to tell you the truth of what Jesus wants you to do and what the Word of God tells us to do, and that's what we need to aim after. So he told them what was profitable, what was going to be helpful, not just what was easy. And he taught them in public, like we're doing here. They gathered together, but then they also were from house to house. So they were in small groups. They were doing what we call here grow in faith together. They were in Sunday school. They were in houses. They were doing small groups. They were meeting every day in different areas just to get believers together, to unite, to sharpen each other as iron sharpens iron. So they were in this together. It's important. And then it mentions there in verse 21 about testifying both to Jews and to Greeks of repentance toward God and of faith in our Lord Jesus Christ. In other words, he said, what we all need to be about as a church is the gospel of Jesus Christ. And it doesn't matter who our audience is. You know, a lot of times churches will be like, you know, we're trying to target this age group or we're trying to target this specific demographic. You know what? The gospel is open for anybody and everybody. And this church said, whether they're Jew or Gentile or Greek, it doesn't matter. We're trying to reach people for the sake of the gospel of Jesus Christ. And so that's what we need to do. That's what's most important is the gospel and then communicating it to anybody and everybody who will listen. He wanted people's hearts molded into the image of Christ. He didn't just tickle their ears and avoid certain topics. He said the gospel is paramount. It has to be number one in our lives. So what we learn here is a great discipleship strategy. Number one, we need to continue to gather together as a church every single week. We need to gather midweek. We need to gather in small groups any chance we get. We need to sign up for Bible studies when they're available. We need to get involved in a home group. If you're interested in that, you can come talk to me. We've got some that are already launched and some that are still being launched. And so if you want to know, how do I get involved in a deeper level of discipleship from house to house? I want to get into that. You just come let me know and we'll get you into that. And so this is a great discipleship strategy that Paul is telling Ephesus. Keep doing these things. It'll help you be on mission together. I mentioned this a few weeks ago, and I want to bring this challenge up again today. Some of you are already doing it, and it's fantastic. But a few weeks ago, I mentioned this, and as we started out 2026, I said this. A great challenge, the 2026 challenge would be, what if every single one of us in this church invited one person to church a week, between Sunday to Sunday, and or shared the gospel with them? Shared Christ with them. If you either share the gospel or invited them to church once a week for a year, then you personally will have shared or invited 52 people to Jesus. Now look around this room this morning. What if we all did that? That's what Paul is saying to this church. This is important. And get out there and invite folks to him. Invite them to hear about him. So I invite you again, take up that challenge. Join me in doing that. It's exciting. It's exciting. When you say, God, I want to do that, I'm on board with that, God will bring people in your path that you'll go, I'm supposed to talk to that person. I'm supposed to invite that person. Have it on your radar. Submit to God in that. And I think he's going to just do great things to disciple people and bring them to Jesus. Amen? Amen. So join me in that, church. That's what these folks were doing. In verse 22, it says this here, and now behold, I am going to Jerusalem, constrained by the Spirit, not knowing what will happen to me there, except that the Holy Spirit testifies to me in every city that imprisonment and afflictions await me. He's telling them his plans, but he also knows the Holy Spirit's plan is not to keep me out of prison. In fact, I'm headed towards prison. If I continue down the road of obeying God, it's not necessarily going to build me wealth. It's not going to keep me out of trouble. It's not going to keep me physically safe. I'm probably, as the Spirit has revealed, I'm going to end up in prison. And y'all, that's okay when it comes to following Christ. Now, we don't purposefully go out and say things and do things to get us thrown in prison. Amen? That would be foolish. But however, to be obedient to Christ trumps anything else that the world will tell us is acceptable. Obeying God, telling people about him, it may cost you. It will cost you, as Jesus said. But obedience to him is more important. So Paul is saying, I'm headed into prison when I go to city to city. That's just what's going to happen. And he's okay with that. He doesn't avoid going to Jerusalem because he knows that. He's not like, you know what, let me just lock down right here in Miletus and hang tight so I can avoid going to prison. No, he says, God is leading me to Jerusalem, and I know this is going to happen. And I accept that because it's God's will for me. It's going to be hard, but it's what God wants. And it's to propel the gospel forward and proclaim it. So we need to think about that as well. What's most important to us? Is obeying God the most important thing in your life? That's something to consider. And now here's our key verse in verse 24. To Paul, obeying and honoring the Lord was what mattered most, and that ought to be our hearts. Now, this key verse is Paul's aim and why he feels compelled to obey God no matter what. This is what he says. But I do not account my life of any value. That's a tough thing to say. Because if we're

is again. He says, the gospel is number one. My life is not the most important thing. My plans are not the most important thing. My comfort is not the most important thing. Jesus is. Jesus is. He doesn't count his life precious to himself. That's the hardest part about us obeying God, is to saying, God, is what I'm doing to obey you worth giving up this thing that I really want, or this comfort that I have, or whatever? What does it look like to sacrifice for the gospel? This is what Paul is doing. He's saying, my life is of no value. He's not saying that he's not valuable to God. He knows that because he is valuable to God, this life right here, this flesh, this stuff right here, that's of no value. Obeying God, having the gospel, testifying to the gospel going forward is what matters most. He's following the example of Christ to himself, as Philippians tells us, and as the gospel testifies, that Jesus emptied himself. He humbled himself as he came from heaven to earth and put on flesh. He humbled himself and he set aside, he didn't set aside his deity, but it's almost like he took off the crown and said, you know what, I'm going to go down here and I'm going to become a lamb. And so that when I'm raised by the power of the Father and resurrection and I conquer death, he is the King of Kings and the Lord of Lords. And so Paul is saying, man, I want to follow the testimony and the example of Christ who emptied himself. He counted his reputation not of something, equality with God, something to be grasped, it says in Philippians chapter 2. He says, man, I just want to be humble and obey God, even if it costs me my life. That's what Jesus did. Paul is laser focused, does not want to waver. He does not want to get distracted. He mentions about finishing the course. Anybody ever ran a marathon in here? Anybody willing to? I'm just doing this by example. I have not run a marathon, by the way. I have run a half marathon a few times, but anybody, 15K, 10K, 5K, any runners in here? A few, yeah. Finishing the course, when you are running very hard, is hard. It's hard to not walk, number one, as you're into it, but then it's hard to not want to quit when you've given everything that you've got and you're exhausted and you know, I'm not even halfway there. How am I going to make it to the end? Think about this life as a race. It's a dash on the headstone, but it's whatever time God has for us. And as we run, Paul is saying, as you run this course, don't give up. Keep your eyes on Jesus all the way through. Don't quit. Stay laser focused on these things that I'm telling you. This is what it says in 2 Timothy 4, 6 through 8. This is what Paul is later writing to Pastor Timothy. Timothy would become the pastor of Ephesus. And so later on he says this about himself, for I am already being poured out as a drink offering. I mean, he's given it to the last drop is what he's saying, everything he's got for the gospel. And the time of my departure has come. I have fought the good fight. I have finished the race. I have kept the faith. Now listen to this. Henceforth, there is laid up for me the crown of righteousness, which the Lord, the righteous judge, will award to me on that day. And not only to me, but also to all who have loved his appearing. So Paul's saying, you know, I'm running this race full to the end, and it's not just for me. Anybody else can do it. Anybody else can do it. You just have to follow Jesus. That's just what he's saying. And what's amazing about this in verse 8 is this crown of righteousness. I think about that. This crown is not something that we're amassing for ourselves, these treasures in heaven, that our mansion's going to be full of all these treasures, and we go, man, look, my mansion's kind of empty. I want to go hang out at so-and-so's mansion because they have all these crowns and all this stuff. That's not what those crowns are for. You know what Revelation tells us is going to happen to those crowns? That's just more offering we get to lay at the feet of Jesus and say, thank you, God, for what you've done in my life. This is not me. This is all you. And here you go, Jesus. Worship and honor to you. And so Paul is saying, run that race so we have more offerings and worship to give to God on the other side. And this is eternal stuff we're talking about. Running this race full to the end, not throwing in the towel and saying, you know what? I had my time of ministry for the Lord when I was younger. And you know, I think I'm done. I'm just going to let the young folks do it and I'm going to hang back. You know what? Paul's running his race till his last breath. What might God want you to do to serve him?
Have you resigned at some point and said, you know what, my season?

0: sin is over. Maybe it's not. Paul's saying it's definitely not. So what does God have for you? To serve him all the way till the end. Now look at verse 25. It says this, "And now behold, I know that none of you among whom I have gone about proclaiming the kingdom will see my face again." Again, he knows this is the last time he's going to see them and speak with them. Verse 26, "Therefore I testify to you this day that I am innocent of the blood of all, for I did not shrink from declaring to you the whole counsel of God." He didn't cherry pick verses to say, you know what, I'm just going to preach what's easy. I'm going to avoid these other passages that might step on toes. No, he says, "I preached and declared to you. I did not shrink back from declaring the whole counsel of God." He taught them and told them whatever God's word says. It trumps our feelings, our will, our plans. His way is best and perfect. So he taught them to follow Jesus, and he didn't leave anything out so they could grow in their faith. Verse 28, it says, "Pay careful attention to yourselves and to all the flock." Again, remember, he's talking to the leadership, not the entire church of Ephesus, but he wants this church, these leaders, to pass on this information. So he says, "Pay careful attention to yourselves and to all the flock in which the Holy Spirit has made you overseers to care for the church of God, which he obtained with his own blood." He's reminding these leaders, this isn't your church. Leadership, you're not the pastor, and this is the pastor's church. This is God's church that he bought with his blood. That's who it is. And he's reminding the leaders about that, how to lead. And who put them in charge? The Holy Spirit made them overseers, not themselves. The position is not theirs, and God wants them to steward it well. And the purpose of the leadership, as you see, is to care for the flock. And it's important for us as overseers up here is that we need to remember that we're sheep too. We're sheep just as much in need of the guidance of our chief shepherd as anybody else. And so that's what he's telling the church. Stay humble, leadership. Stay humble and follow and lead a good example and serve the body of Christ in that way. Love them well. Care for them well. It's important to remember, Apostle Paul is saying, not just who you are, but whose you are. God has bought his church into his family with the payment of the blood of Jesus. Verse 29 says, as he gives him a warning, "I know that after my departure, fierce wolves will come in among you, not sparing the flock." A shepherd's job is to protect the flock. And then he says in verse 30, "And from among your own selves will arise men speaking twisted things to draw away the disciples after them." So there'll be people come in that's going to cause trouble. You need to watch out for those folks and protect sound doctrine. Continue preaching the right stuff and don't compromise. Tell those people, we're not going to do it that way. We're going to do what the Bible says. We're going to follow God's will and God's way and God's word. But then he says, there'll be people among you, they warn, people among your own flock who will start to twist the word. They'll arise speaking twisted things, trying to draw people. So again, this is something that I bring up every now and again. It's just so important for us to protect the peace and the purity of this church. To protect the peace and purity of the bride of Christ, that we are his bride. And so we don't gossip. We don't stir up stuff. We don't cause strife and division and dissension and discord in the body of Christ. That'll be one of the first things that will get a phone call from me. Because I take it seriously. Because God takes it seriously. You know the stories. You may have been a part of churches in the past that have split or had so much going on between people because people have come in and twisted things and drew people away instead of saying, no, we're gonna stay with what God's word says. We're going to love each other. We're going to forgive each other. We're going to show grace to each other. And we're going to be united in the word of God and the spirit of God together as a family. We're not going to do that stuff here. And so just know that from me. That's my heart. I'm not mad, but I am passionate about that because I refuse to let that happen here. The devil is good at what he does, but Jesus is even better. So I want to lean that way. Amen? Amen? So let's do that as God works in our midst. Where was I? Okay. So he says in verse 31, "Therefore, Be alert. That's what I'm talking about. We got to be alert. Be alert, remembering that for 3 years, I did not cease night or day to admonish everyone with tears. And that word admonish is to correct. So he's saying, you know, I spent 3 years crying with you over these things to make sure we stay in line with what God's word says. So he says again, it's not easy, but it's necessary. And it's what God wants us to do. So be alert, watch out, stay on target. Verse 32. And now I commend you to God and to the word of his grace, which is able to build you up and to give you the inheritance among all those who are sanctified. That word, when he says, now I commend you to God, means that he is releasing the leadership of that church and committing them to the Lord as he leaves them. He's kind of been their discipler, and they've been the discipled, and now he's saying, you know what, my hands are off. I'm never going to see you guys again. And so I'm commending you to God. You are under his leadership, and so keep following what I taught you. Be built up in the inheritance that you have among the saints. Remember that you're his. And they'll continue to grow and mature and continue to be on mission as they stay there and make disciples. It's kind of like when a parent is raising kids, and one day they know, and many of you have done that. Our oldest is 17, Mary Elizabeth. I dread that day, but I know I rejoice too, of that day when I've got to release my kids to whoever their future spouse is, and they start a new family. And of course, we're always going to be family. They'll always be our children. But to think, man, it's hard to let go. And so that's what Paul is saying, man, I wish I could stay, but you know I can't. It's profitable for you to step out on your own now. And so Paul's kind of like their spiritual parent, releasing them to be on their own under the Lord. Verse 33, he said, I coveted no one's silver or gold or apparel. You yourselves know that these hands ministered to my necessities and to those who were with me. In all things I have shown you that by working hard in this way, the Christian life is not a lazy life. He says, working hard in this way, we must help the weak. And remember the words of the Lord Jesus, how he himself said, it is more blessed to give than receive. Be a church that pours yourself out, that doesn't just get comfortable and sit back and say, things are good, let's not do anything else. He's saying, press into the territory. Move forward with the gospel. Don't be lazy. Keep moving ahead. Work hard. Verse 36, and when he had said these things, he knelt down and prayed with them all. And there was much weeping on the part of all, because they loved each other and loved Paul. They embraced Paul and kissed him, and being sorrowful most of all, because the word he had spoken, that they would not see his face again. And they accompanied him to the ship. Paul would later write back to the same church, and what we have is the book of Ephesians. Paul would continue to mentor Timothy as the pastor of this church as he writes to him in 1 Timothy and 2 Timothy. He spent these last days here with the leadership of this church explaining what's most important. And in a nutshell, it sounds like he's saying most important is the gospel and knowing Christ, knowing God intimately, and growing in faith together and show the world who Jesus is. That sounds an awful lot like something I've heard around here. That's what Paul is saying. Do these things. Do these things. Run after him. Stay on target with that vision and mission until your dying breath, and don't give up. That's what we need to be about. That's our aim. That's what we spend the time and the dash doing. That's what's most important to God, to know him and to make him known. Seek his face. What matters most to you? What matters most to you? What would people say about you on your day, at your funeral? That's what they're going to be communicating. Are they going to say, man, they were a man or a woman who loved Jesus? They were a man or a woman who followed him, who served him and served others and was selfless and kind.
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0: Hello, this is Kenny Morris. My co-host Bill Hughes and I want this program to be all about the Lord. For an hour, we want to give you hope and encouragement and let you know that all things are possible with God. And remember, your salvation only comes from our Lord and Savior, Jesus Christ. So if you believe on Him, you will have eternal life. So for the next hour, let's worship Him together.
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0: Welcome to Southern Inspirations. This is our Christmas program. I'm going to start today's program off with Karen Peck and New River. Have yourself a Merry Little Christmas.
2: Merry Christmas to you. Hey, I'm Karen Peck Gooch with Karen Peck and New River. Merry Christmas. The first time that we watched The Christmas Story as a family when the kids were small, I remember the kids laughing so hard that we decided to make this a tradition. So every Christmas morning when they would open their gifts and they would be playing with their toys, we would watch The Christmas Story on Christmas Day. And so then the kids, of course, they're grown now. Ricky and I still watch The Christmas Story every Christmas Day. And so we're going to keep the tradition going. I think that we actually enjoy it more than the kids.

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0: A little girl, a fatal disease, and a blood transfusion. Her only hope for her survival was a transfusion from her little brother who had suffered the same disease. As the doctor came in to tell him what needs to happen, he was hesitant at first, but then he told the doctor, "I'll do anything to save my sister's life." As he watched the blood flow from his arm to hers, he saw the color come back in her cheek. He turned to the doctor, and this is what he said. "Doctor, when do I start to die?" He thought he was given the ultimate gift. You know, Jesus gave the ultimate gift when he came to earth 2,000 years ago as a babe to die on the cross for our sins. Please keep him the reason for the season, and have a very Merry Christmas.
1: 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And Southern Inspirations, will be right back.
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0: Let us know if you would like to hear a song again or suggest someone for us to play. 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
2: Hello, everybody. This is Jeff King. I want to thank you for tuning in and spending some time with us today as we try to share with you the Word of God, try to make a difference in people's lives, try to help people to hear what they need to hear, to make sure they know what they need to know, to trust Christ and know what it means to believe on the Lord Jesus Christ as your personal Savior. The greatest choice a person will ever make in this life is choosing Christ. The Bible tells us very plainly in Matthew chapter 7, where it says, "Straight is a gate, narrow is a way which leadeth unto life, and few there be that find it. Wide is a gate, broad is a way that leadeth to destruction, and many go in thereat." Most people, sad to say, according to the Word of God, most people are going to hell. The reason they're going to hell is not because of their sin and the degree of their sin and the normality of their sin, how many sins they've committed. It's the fact that we're all sinners and that we all have the same problem, and it takes one sin to send a person to hell. We just haven't come to the place as a society and as a world to where everybody understands the reality of what Christ, why he came to this earth, what he did while he was here, and then why he went to the cross and what his death on the cross means as far as eternity is concerned for mankind. He is our hope. Jesus said, "I am the way, the truth, and the life. No man cometh unto the Father but by me." If you're going to heaven, you got to go through Christ. That's why it says that most people, many, go in at the wide gate in the broad way. Few go in at the straight gate and the narrow way, and the few there be that find it. And the reason people don't find it is because in the flesh they're not looking for God. That's why the Bible says that no one is looking for God. The Bible says that we're headed our own way and that we're headed away from God and trying to satisfy the desires of the flesh. And by the nature, we're the children of God, even as others, as it describes the natural man as he goes through this life and not looking for that straight gate and narrow way. It's only as we come in contact. The Bible tells us in John chapter 1 that Jesus is a light that lighteth every man that cometh into the world. So we all come into this world with a little bit of light that God gives us when he creates us in the womb of our mother. But we also receive the sinful nature of our dad in that womb. And that sinful nature is something that every person in this world has. The only person that's ever been born without a sinful nature was Jesus Christ, because he was conceived by the Holy Spirit of God in the womb of a virgin who had never been with a man. And so it's important that we understand that, because that is our problem. We come into this world with our problem. We bring it with us into this world. That's why the Bible says that a child left to himself will bring his mother shame. You let a person just grow up and do whatever they want to do without supervision, without discipline and structure, that child is going to become a monster. And that's just the way it is. You can't leave a child to himself growing up. Just same thing with a horse. You take a young pony or a young stud horse and put him out there in the pasture and feed him and get him to grow up, and then go out there and try to ride him or try to control him, you're going to have a fight on your hands and probably get yourself hurt really bad trying to mess with him. And that's the way that it is in life. It takes understanding. That's why it's so important that a family has a Christian atmosphere, that a family has parents that know Christ and can train up a child in the way he should go. And when he's old, he'll not depart from it. When you know the truth and you're brought up according to the truth, there comes a time when that truth will affect that person's future when they go forward. A great example of that is the person that shared Christ with me the first time anybody ever did in my life. And that's when I was a freshman in Tennessee, and we were headed with me and another freshman. We were headed to Memphis, and I tell my testimony a lot, but we were partying, having a big time. And Jim Croce came on the radio. Jim Croce had gotten killed, and it really impacted me. And at that moment, and I started asking questions. And old John over there started telling me about Jesus. The only difference between him and me, we were doing the same thing as far as life was concerned. We were involved in the same sin together. And we'd only known each other for a short period of time. I didn't know his past. He didn't know my past. But that night, as I brought up the subject of what's going to happen when we die, our two pasts came together. And his past was growing up in church. His past was hearing the Bible, having parents that taught the Bible. My past was void of any scripture, void of any input whatsoever about spiritual things concerning the Lord. And yet, that verse that says, train up a child in the way he should go, and when he's old, he'll not depart from it. Well, that night, John Tharp wasn't an old man, but he was in his, early 20s by that time, or at least 19 to 20. And all of this teaching that he had received when he was a young child, all these verses that he had learned from the Bible growing up in Sunday school came to him. And they were inside of him. And when we got into that conversation, then he realized that I've been told the truth. Jeff over here has never heard the truth. And so he began to tell me he never dreamed that night would come. He thought this football scholarship was a way for him to get away from all of this religion that he had been around all of his life, and he had been forced into it. But yet, when the time came, as a man, as a young man, he saw the reality of the contrast between my situation and his situation. And it had such an impact on him because he had been taught the truth by his parents when he was growing up. And I'm not saying this to down my parents. My parents loved me. I was an only child. They sacrificed for me. And Dad was just an airman in the Air Force. And Mom was just had to get her a job as a secretary for them to make ends meet. And I grew up in, going to nursery schools and things like that as I was growing up as a little kid. And there was no time for God in our lives, and neither one of them had a very religious background. And so I grew up, and here I was in my early 20s, and I had no prior learning or introduction or exposure to the gospel. But here's a guy that's with me that's living the same way I'm living. But under this conversation, and because of this moment in time, he realized the reality of where he was and what he knew. And at that point, that night, he chose to trust and receive Christ as his Savior and began telling me the first time in his life that he started telling somebody else about what Jesus did on the cross. And so again, this thing about how we grow up, how important it is, the choices that we make in this life have eternal consequences, and it's important that we make the right choices. And that's what the message is about today, is choosing carefully as we, especially as we make life-impacting and eternal-impacting decisions in our life. And we need to understand how serious these decisions can be. And so let's have a word of prayer, and I'm going to share some verses with you, try to make some sense of what I'm trying to share with you, and hopefully it will have a positive impact. Especially pray for those of you that don't know Christ. You need to know him. He loves you. He died for you. The easiest thing in this world is getting saved. Getting saved is just believing. It's taking God at his word. That's saying that there's nothing I can do within myself to have any hope whatsoever of going to heaven. It's 100% based on what God did for me in paying the penalty of my sin, which would be the only thing that could send me to hell, and it's already been paid for. And all I had to do was trust him. And so if you've never done that, today's the day of salvation. God wants to see you come to him. Let's pray. Lord, thank you for this time that's been sanctified, been set apart for the preaching of the word of God. I ask you to help me to be able to make a difference in somebody's life today. Make these minutes that we're together impactful. Help them to make a difference and help them to be a blessing to someone today. And Lord, we just leave the results to you. We ask you to guide and direct and pray for the gumption of the Holy Spirit of God to help us as we go forward and bless us. And Lord, we pray in Jesus' name, amen. In Joshua chapter 24, verse number 15, after he had led the nation of Israel into the promised land, and God had, when they'd met with Moses, and Moses, they had the Mosaic covenant, and God gave them the Ten Commandments, and they agreed that they would live by those commandments as a nation. They would not serve other gods when they went into Canaan. And God said, I'll bless you if you just serve me. But if you turn to the other gods of the Gentiles and start worshiping their idols, I'm going to punish you. And I'm going to take you out of the land. And spew you out of the land because of your disobedience to me. And so it was up to them to make that choice as to which way they were going to go in that covenant they made with God. Now we get into Joshua, and Moses is now dead. Moses is gone, and they're in the promised land led by Joshua. And now Joshua's got his issues with them and this thing about serving idols and other gods. And he says here in verse number 15 of Joshua 24, he said, if it seem evil unto you to serve the Lord, choose you this day whom you will serve, whether the gods which your fathers served that were on the other side of the flood, or the gods of the Amorites in whose land ye dwell. But as for me and my house, we will serve the Lord. So Joshua is saying, whatever decision you make, you'll live by those decisions and the consequences of those decisions. But as for me and my house, we're going to serve the Lord. And see, that's the kind of parents that we need to have. You know, those are the kind of people that we need to be under. That's the kind of leadership that we need to make sure that is operating in our lives, because we need to choose carefully those things that are in the Word of God, the direction, the principles that God gives us in his book. Gives us wisdom, shows us how to sow the right seed so that we can have the right harvest as we go forward in this life. And then also in Colossians chapter 3, verses 8 through 17, the Apostle Paul, in describing the decisions that we need to make as to how we live our lives and why it's important. And he says, but now ye also put off all these, get rid of these in your life: anger, wrath, malice, blasphemy, filthy communication out of your mouth, means stop your cussing, lie one to another, lie not one to another, seeing that you have put off the old man with his deeds and have put on the new man, which is renewed in knowledge after the image of him that created him. Where there is neither Greek nor Jew, circumcision nor uncircumcision, barbarian Scythian, bond nor free, but Christ is all and in all. Put on, therefore, as the elect of God, holy and beloved, bowels of mercies, kindness, humbleness of mind, meekness, long-suffering, forbearing one another. Boy, that's a big one. Forgiving one another. Boy, that's another big one. If any man have a quarrel against any, even as Christ forgave you, so also do ye. Boy, that's a hard one to swallow. But these are choices the Apostle Paul says we need to make. And he says also, and above all these things, put on charity, which is love, which is the bond of perfectness. And let the peace of God rule in your heart. See, when we trust and receive Christ, we have peace with God. My life's verse is Isaiah 32:17, and the work of righteousness shall be peace. And the effect of righteousness, the effect of peace with God, is quietness and assurance forever. And let the peace of God rule in your hearts, to the which also you are called into one body, and be ye thankful. Let the word of Christ dwell in you richly in all wisdom, teaching and admonishing one another in psalms and hymns and spiritual songs, singing with grace in your hearts to the Lord. And whatsoever you do in word or deed, do all in the name of the Lord Jesus, giving thanks to God the Father and the Father by him. So what are some of these choices that we need to make? We just read a whole big list of them, but I also want to just some practical things that I want to leave with you in reference to the choices that we need to make in life and as far as how we make these choices. But we see, first of all, Philippians chapter 4, verses 4 through 9. We need to choose faith over fear. We need to serve God through faith. The Bible says, for by grace are you saved through faith. The Bible says the just, those that have trusted Christ, shall live by faith. Faith is believing God and believing what God's words say. Choose faith over fear. We don't serve God because we're afraid of God. We serve God because, yeah, we're fearful in the awesomeness of God and the power of God. But God wants us to live by faith. And that's just believing what he says. And we need to live by faith. We need to choose faith over fear. Philippians chapter 4, verses 4 through 9 says, rejoice in the Lord always. And again, I say, rejoice. Let your moderation means self-control. Let your moderation be known unto all men. The Lord is at hand. God's presence. He's here with us all the time. Be careful for nothing. That careful has to do. Be careful for nothing. But in everything. Notice it doesn't say for, but it says in everything, by prayer and supplication, with thanksgiving, let your requests be made known unto God. And the peace of God, which passeth all understanding, shall keep, that's protect, your hearts and minds through Christ Jesus. Gives you mental stability when we live this way. Finally, brethren, whatsoever things are true, whatsoever things are honest, whatsoever things are just, whatsoever things are pure, whatsoever things are lovely, whatsoever things are of good report, if there be any virtue, and if there be any praise, think on these things. Those things which ye have both learned and received and heard and seen in me, now this is the Apostle Paul, do. And the God of peace shall be with you. And then it's 2 Timothy chapter 1, verse number 7, one of my favorite verses again, that describes this reality of what God's done in my life. And there's, you know, I have life verses, not a life verse, verses. The reality is I have a lot of life verses. And this is one of them. And it says 2 Timothy 1:7, for God hath not given us the spirit of fear, but of power and of love and of a sound mind. And all of that is in reference to faith. Faith is believing God. As we hear the Word of God, read the Word of God, study the Word of God, memorize the Word of God, it gives us a sound mind because we're building our lives on the foundation of Jesus Christ and the reality and the inspiration of His scriptures as they influence the way that we live our lives. And then number two is we need to choose purpose over pleasure. It's natural to live for pleasure. I lived my whole life growing up just trying to have pleasure. I would go to school. I was an only child, as I've mentioned. My parents, while they were not religious, they were not spiritual people per se, but we had a lot of discipline in my home. My dad being a military man, he believed in authority and he believed in the chain of authority. And when it came to our family, he was the top of the chain. And it wasn't his way. It was only his way. There was no other way. And he was going to make sure that I respected authority. And my mother was going to make sure that I didn't get away with anything that she didn't already know about before I did it. She was the best investigator. She was the best detective that I've ever met in my life. And they loved me and they cared about me. And they always tried to stay ahead of me when it came to becoming involved in the pleasure that other young people my age were involved in that was self-destructing and was destroying their lives. And they didn't want that to happen to me. And I grew up having a desire to get out there and have pleasure with my friends. And I never got to do all the stuff they'd come to school and talk about. They'd talk about different, when you start experimenting with drugs, and they'd talk about back when in junior high school, you had the fad of sniffing glue, and they'd come to school talking about sniffing glue and how silly they were and how much they enjoyed laughing at each other and all that kind of stuff, and just one thing after another. And I always grew up miserable because I could not participate in all this fun stuff I was hearing about. But I'll tell you what, I thank God. Looking back, I sure thank God that I didn't have that opportunity. And especially when you go back and you look at what happened ultimately in the lives of those that were involved in those kinds of practices. Their parents just flat didn't care. They came in, they went out. I know kids in junior high school that their parents had another room for them to live in the house, and they just let them go. Not in my house, not in my family. That was not going to happen. And it wasn't until I got to Knoxville and got away from my mom and dad and got loose out there that pleasure just about and the pursuit of pleasure almost destroyed my life. But thank God somebody told me about Jesus, and I ended up finding Christ in 1978. What a blessing it's been since that time. Choose purpose over pleasure. 2 Timothy chapter 3, verses 15 through 16 says, and this is Paul talking to Timothy, and that from a child thou hast known the holy scriptures, which are able to make thee wise unto salvation, through faith which is in Christ Jesus. All scripture, every bit of it, everything in the Word of God is given by inspiration of God and is profitable, means it's good for doctrine, what's right, for reproof, that's what's wrong, for correction, that's how to get right, for instruction in righteousness, that's how to stay right, that the man of God may be perfect. That word perfect here means mature, that the man of God may be mature, somebody that makes good decisions, thoroughly furnished unto all good works. Psalms chapter 40, I've been quoting this a lot these last few messages because these verses mean so much to me. But the psalmist said, I waited patiently for the Lord. He inclined unto me, heard my cry, brought me up out of the horrible pit, out of the miry clay, and set my feet upon a rock and established my goings and put a new song in my mouth, even praise unto our God. And many shall see it, shall fear, and shall trust in the Lord. But the big one in Hebrews chapter 11, verses 24 through 26, talks about Moses, who was raised in Pharaoh's home and had the opportunity for all the greatest things that the world had to offer, and yet chose to be identified with the Jews. with his own people. And he said, by faith, here he's in the Hall of Fame in the book of Hebrews chapter 11. By faith, Moses, when he was come to years, talking about growing up, becoming an adult, refused to be called the son of Pharaoh's daughter. You know, his mama, back in those days, when the baby boys were born to the Hebrews, they killed them. When the what they call the ones that help them deliver the children, I can't remember the term they use for them now, but midwives, they would help deliver these children. But when they did, all the males were to be killed. And the mother of Moses, the midwife, hid him out, put him on a little ark, and put him on in the Nile River. And as he was going down the river, Pharaoh's daughter was taking a bath in the river, and this little Hebrew child come floating along, and it broke her heart. She took him and brought him in, and then she had to go find a Hebrew mother who had lost their son because of being born a male child to nurse this baby, and actually ended up getting Moses' natural mother to nurse him in the Pharaoh's home. And so you talk about a story. And so by faith, Moses, when he was come of years, refused to be called the Pharaoh's daughter. What? Choosing rather. We're talking about purpose versus pleasure. Choosing rather to suffer affliction with the people of God than to enjoy the pleasures of sin for a season. Esteeming the reproach of Christ greater riches than the treasures in Egypt, for he had respect under the recompense of the reward. You're talking about a difference between the world and those that are of the world and those that are in the world but not of the world. When you get saved, God, you're no longer of the world. You now have Christ living inside of you. This, your home is now in heaven. This earth is not your home. It's your pilgrims passing through. And you esteem searching Christ, the reproach of Christ, the identification with Christ, greater riches than all of the money in the world. Being right with God, representing God, doing what God says to do, operating within the concepts that are given to us and the truths that are in God's word, living by those truths means more to the child of God than all the money in the world. Now, you talk about a contrast. That is a huge contrast. And that's the difference between purpose and pleasure. And then choosing finishing over feigning. Hoeing to the end of the row is what we like to call it. Galatians chapter 6, verse number 9 says, let us not be weary in well-doing. For in due season, if we hoe to the end of the row, we will reap if we faint not. If we don't quit, we'll reap. Therefore, 1 Corinthians 15:58, therefore, my beloved brethren, be steadfast, unmovable, always abounding in the work of the Lord. For as much as you know that your labor is not in vain in the Lord. And Paul said, I am ready to be offered. The time of my departure is at hand. I have fought a good fight. I have finished my course. I have kept the faith. Henceforth, there is laid up for me a crown of righteousness, which the Lord, the righteous judge, shall give me at that day, and not to me only, but unto all them that love his appearing. Then number 4, choose patience over the path of least resistance. Most people in this life are like water running down a hill. They're just taking the path of least resistance. The easiest way is the way they're looking for as they go through this life. And then my last one is choose others over ourselves. That's a big one. The greatest joy in life is when we start living for others, living for the opportunity. The Apostle Paul said the only fear he had in this life was that he would preach to others, but himself become a castaway. Becoming a castaway was not losing his salvation, but losing his influence, losing his opportunity to make a difference in the lives of other people. And the Apostle Paul in Philippians 2:3 said, let nothing be done through strife or vain glory, but in lowliness of mind, Let each esteem other better than themselves. Look not every man unto his own things. It's not about me, but every man also on the things of others. Not tempting, not trying to take the things of others, but trying to improve and help the things of others. Let this mind be in you, which was also in Christ, who being the form of God, thought it not robbery to be equal with God, but made himself, God himself made himself of no reputation, took upon him the form of a servant, and was made in the likeness of men. And being found in fashion as a man, humbled himself and became obedient unto death, even the death of the cross. Wherefore God also hath highly exalted him and given him a name which is above every name, that at the name of Jesus every knee shall bow, of things in heaven and things in earth and things under the earth, and that every tongue should confess that Jesus Christ is Lord, to the glory of God the Father. Choose others over ourselves. Be careful how you choose. Choose carefully as you go through this life. And the greatest choice you'll ever make is choosing Jesus to take you to heaven when you die. Trust him. He'll save you today. God bless you. Thank you for being with us. Tune in. Be with us again next week at the same time.
3: The Tabernacle Choir and Orchestra at Temple Square present Music and the Spoken Word. Conducting today's program are Mac Wilberg and Ryan Murphy, with organist Brian Mathias, and the spoken word by Derek Porter.

Love is often thought of as something we give, a rose, a card, an embrace. But love can also be shown by what we choose to give up for the good of another. Sacrifice on behalf of someone else not only shows love, but also helps love to grow. Mothers, fathers, and any who care for children often find themselves, sometimes for years, selflessly showing this kind of love. The nurture and raising of a child is one of the most noble and most under-recognized expressions of love. Through the sacrifice of time, sleep, and personal preferences, opportunities and experiences are given to a child, creating space for them to learn and grow. One couple decided that when their son turned 8, they would take him on a trip. Not a vacation, but an expedition. One that would help him encounter new places, new people, and new cultures. A neighbor questioned their decision, saying, "He's too young. When he's 20, he won't remember any of it. The cost and the time outweigh the benefit." But the parents weren't thinking about the cost or the time or what he would remember at 20. They were thinking about how this might influence who he would become at 10. They believed that even if the details faded, the experience itself would help shape the person he was becoming, and that this experience, along with many others, would accumulate over time for his benefit. To them, the personal sacrifice required to create the experience would be well worth it. The experiences of a growing child build upon each other, like grains of sand falling through an hourglass. What rests on top is only there because of everything that came before. And like the sand in an hourglass, it takes time, learning through experience, for a life to take shape. How grateful we are for those in our lives, mothers, fathers, grandparents, friends, and so many others who, through quiet sacrifice, created opportunities that led to experiences. Experiences that shaped us, helped us learn, improve, and grow. We are surrounded by those who need our sacrifice, our time, and our care. These are the currency of love. And when love is freely given, we find it is not a cost. Instead, it is an investment, one with the power to shape and change a life.

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1: Good afternoon, and thanks for joining us for Cancer Talk with Dr. K. And now, joining us in the studio, Dr. Anand Kuravilla from the Cancer Center of Putnam. We're talking with Dr. Anand Kuravilla with Kuravilla Oncology here in Palatka, and today our cancer talk is going to be a little bit different. We have been getting into a new, I guess something brand new at the Cancer Center, and I'm going to let Dr. K expound on that this day.
2: Hey folks, so what we are talking about osteoarthritis, and we introduced this topic the last time we had a radio show. And just to remind everybody, osteoarthritis affects loads of people. It's really the joints in the body that are the culprits. And normally the joints have a protective cartilage that helps one joint glide. This cartilage helps them easily glide over each other, and normally that joint where these two bones interact has a capsule with a thin film of fluid that keeps everything lubricated. And as time goes on with age and etc., the joint edges get ragged, and the covering gets ragged, and that starts causing pain, and it's a problem. So traditionally, you give patients treatments with physiotherapy. You give patients treatments with medications like various type of non-steroidal anti-inflammatory drugs like Motrin and ibuprofen, sometimes steroids. And all of these things relieve pain. And really the issue is pain and reduced motility, or which reduces function. So, you know, people who say they can't open a cap and they seek help because they try to squeeze hard on the cap, their joints hurt and they can't do that twisting action. It's painful. So they hand the can or bottle to the closest tough guy and say, "You do it, please," right? And I'm also sometimes looking around for someone to do it, and I'm horrified when my wife passes me a bottle and says, "You open it," and I say, "Mm." Right? So I take a deep breath and tense the muscles and go at it, and sometimes I give up and say, "Forget it." You take a knife or hammer and break it open. Right. So anyway, so arthritis is a problem. So radiation has been used extensively in Europe, and now in America people have started looking at this, and the dose of radiation is a very, very low dose. And it seems to work by inhibiting the pathways that cause inflammation. And there are a bunch of cells inside the body. When things get ragged, those cells come out to try and protect, but in the process, things get angrier and more painful, right? So radiation helps by interrupting those naughty pathways. And the good news is it's a very low dose of radiation. So we decided to embark on this, and my wife was the first patient. So she had her first treatment today. Monday, our machines were acting up. And so the treatments are given Monday, Wednesday, Friday, or 3 days a week. And so it's an alternate day for six treatments. And for those of you who know her and heard my comments last week, she did not disappear in a puff of smoke. So she still lives in my life. So what can I tell you? So, and then someone told her I said that in the air. And I know who that someone is. So that lady and I are going to have a chat. But all's good. So basically, about almost 80% of the patients who are given these treatments have an improvement of pain. Their function improves. Their mobility in the affected joint improves. And all this happens within 6 weeks of treatment. So which are the joints that can be treated? So in my wife's case today, we took an x-ray of her hand. I discussed this with a rheumatologist. That's the real doctor who works with joints. And then I examined her after looking at the x-rays and realized her big problem was really the thumb of her left hand. And her function wasn't too bad. So she could clench her fist, not with a lot of strength, but full range of motion there. And the pain she described as scalding pain. So she tells me that when I wake up in the morning, I have to put my hand under the hot water tap for 15 minutes to relieve the discomfort. So that is the joints that we decided to treat. So I don't want to get technical, but the thumb on her left hand has a long bone which articulates with the wrist, and there were two bones in the wrist, which has several bones. Please don't ask me how many, but the two bones in question are the trapezoid and the scaphoid. So these two guys were included in the area. And then we also treated the joint in the between in the thumb itself. So basically three joints were treated, right? And to do this, after I worked with Dr. Hillen and looked at the x-rays, we did a CT. We figured out a way to immobilize a hand. Then the dosimetrist and I figure out how are we going to do this, and we came up with a plan, and all that happens behind the scenes, right? And then Dr. Raylan came over today, and Sheila was treated. The treatment takes about 5 minutes, right? And she was obviously apprehensive, as everybody else would be, but I think she survived. No puff of smoke stuck with her. So the question is, who is treated, right? And I'm going to leave that to their primary care doctors and rheumatologists if they have them. And I would rather the patients get standard of care treatment first, right? And then Dr. Raylan was telling me, there are times I'm stuck. I forced to use steroids, but I can't. The patient is a diabetic, or patient has kidney problems, NSAIDs, that's the thing, like Motrin or aggravate that stuff. So their hands are tied sometimes, right? They have all kinds of cool injections they give. But in the end of the day, many patients will be benefit from radiation. So we hope we can help them. So I kind of give you a quick rundown of the process. So the joints we could treat are we talked about the hand, the wrist, the ankles, the feet, the knees, the hips, shoulders. So as you can tell, almost everybody has issues, right? When I wake up some mornings, I have a specific discomfort in my lower tailbone, right? And I tend to swim a lot let me clarify that. I don't swim a lot. I swim a little bit. But I do swim twice a day. And the days that I aggravate it, and please this is not Johnny Vestibular talking. This is Dr. K, the laziest guy in the world. My swimming is the length of two or three songs, right? I blast the music and I'm hoping for the songs to end because that's the end of my... So that's, you know, if a song is 3 minutes, by 10 minutes I'm done. That's plenty of exercise. But if I overdo it, next morning my hip hurts, right? And when I get up, walk around a bit, it goes away. Some days it grumbles on. And some days, rarely, since I don't have to go see a doctor, I have a stash of something called Meloxicam, which is non-steroidal. So when no one's looking, I pop one of those, right, at night. And I'm like Tarzan the next morning. And then that works for me for a couple of days. So obviously my arthritis is not a big deal, right? So everybody, after a certain age, when they get up in the morning, their joints hurt, they're stiff. And then you walk around, it gets unstiff. The pain goes away, right? And you only go see a doctor if it gets out of hand. And so this is just another option available, which I think is... I'm happy to be able to work it out for people. So there are six treatments. It's a very low dose of radiation. And every time we treat the patient, we give 50 rads. It's our unit. I was talking to a student today who shadows me now. And one of the patients I was seeing today was someone who was treated for a small lung cancer. And for a variety of reasons, we felt we could treat this guy with six treatments, tiny volumes being treated. So the size, the area we were treating was the size of a golf ball. The actual cancer was the size of my thumbnail, right? So it has to be bigger to account for motion. But the point is, this gentleman got 1,000 rads every day for 6 days. And he came today for his first follow-up. So I asked him, how did it go? Nothing, doc, I'm fine. The guy is, of course, a veteran. He's a soldier. Mm-hmm. These guys are tough cookies. But he really had no side effects. My point is, where is 1,000 rads in six fractions versus 50, right? It is a night and day difference, right? So really, normally with radiation, you can get a redness or skin gets like a sunburn. With these doses, none of that happens. So I was telling Dr. Sullivan, my partner in crime in the cancer center, hey, guess what? I treated Sheila, first patient with osteoarthritis. So his ears pricked up, what are you talking about? So I told him, you know, we're going to offer this treatment modality. So then he said, you know, you guys are crazy. You know, radiation sometimes causes arthritis, right? And he's right. If you treat head and neck cancer or breast cancer and certain joints, well, that's a huge dose of treatment, right? So he says, so he couldn't understand how is it that you're going to use radiation to treat arthritis when it can itself cause arthritis. So I was too tired. I didn't want to sit and explain to him. I said, that's why I'm paid the big bucks and you don't understand these things. And he started and huffed and left. So, but the point is, low doses, no significant side effects to write home about. And either early or late. And there apparently has been extensive experience of this, primarily in Germany. And Germans, as folks know, are very meticulous. That's why they make great cars and cameras and all this stuff. They know. They're very, very particular, right? So apparently in Germany, radiation is used for arthritis more than is used for cancer. In other words, not that they have less cancer in what you may call it Germany, but this arthritis thing has been going on there for a long time. So I think this is a good modality, and I think it's a good deal, and let's see how it goes. I expect a lot of patients, as they hear about it, to come, and my goal is to only treat areas that are problematic, and that too after they have been through whatever is supposed to be done, you know, and then the duration of effect can be, as I said, I mentioned earlier that 80% of the patients improve. Questions for how long, right? That they're told it could be indefinite, could be for 6 months, and you can always retreat an area if it becomes a problem, right? So that's the gist of it.
1: Well, it seems like there's a lot of great things about this treatment and no reason to really not try it, provided that your arthritis doctor is given the thumbs up. And as you said, you want them to try the normal treatments for arthritis first, but this is for those that are not getting the results that they hope for by having this radiation. So sounds like it would be a good opportunity for somebody, a good option.
2: And the other thing I should mention is, you know, the insurers apparently pay for this. This is an accepted treatment, so that's good. And what I would suggest is if anybody is wondering, call my office. I will see you, see what's going on. And then I will talk to your doctors, maybe if necessary, get a rheumatologist involved. I was talking to, again, Dr. Raylan today. And one thing he suggested, which I thought was a good idea, was for those patients who have significant functional problems. You know, you have seen some people walking around with fingers, they can't make a fist, right? So the idea is give them all the medications, blah, blah, blah, to help them, but get them to therapists, occupational therapists, to exercise those fingers, right? And then after the treatment, get them back there. And I think in time we'd be able to see, are they noticing, you know what, wow, this has made it easier for us to help the patient get function. The trouble with all these things is very nebulous. It's very difficult to assess symptoms. So we are going to give each patient a lengthy form to fill, you know. So they fill it, get the treatment, and 6 weeks or whatever later, when they come back, refill that form and see, because they don't remember what they wrote first time. Now we can see it improve or not, right? We're going to take pictures of the affected joint, hands, you know, picture the fingers like open, hands clenched, different views, side views, this view, that view. Then come do the same pictures, you know, when they come back, same thing, and see there's improvement. So you can see there a functional improvement, is there a visible improvement, is there a definite relief in pain. So it's going to be interesting to see how this is going to go down. So I would suggest if you're wondering about it, call the office. I will see you, because the trouble I'm thinking is most doctors don't have a clue about this, right? So if I think it's worth proceeding, I may call the doctor, get you involved with an arthritis doctor. And then, you know, we don't have to rush into this. We have to pick and choose who we really think can be benefited. So if you don't know, pick up the phone and call.
1: Okay, of course, arthritis can be anywhere in the body, but are there specific things that this radiation treatment, because it's a joint thing, right? Arthritis gets in the joints. Maybe say how it works and what parts of the body do you think would most benefit from this radiation treatment?
2: So as I mentioned earlier, and I'll say it again, the joints that are potentially can be treated are the hands, wrists, elbows, shoulders, then go down to the pelvis, the hips, the lower back, lower tail end area, not lower back, tail end area, knees, ankles and toes of the toes of the foot, right? And so there's no way I'm going to treat one person and treat every joint. I'm going to pick and see, ask them, where are you having the most problem, right? And try that area first, and then take it from there, right? And if they feel an improvement, because that's the proof of the pudding. The patient needs to feel better, right? It's not like a cancer. You treat a cancer, a tennis ball, and you repeat imaging 6 months, and the tennis ball has become a golf ball, right? Or a genius, you can see it's getting smaller. How the heck do you do it in this sort of thing, right? So I don't think in X-ray the arthritis will improve. So the arthritis is not going to go away, but what will go away is the painful symptoms and improved function, right? That is why it's very subjective, and we got to document upfront what exactly is the problem, right? In terms of pain, function, things it can and cannot do, and then we'll have a better chance of measuring on follow-up, did this help or not?
1: All right. So I'd like you, because we did this before, and I thought it was interesting how the arthritis works and how the radiation can help that. You were saying that it's kind of like little spurs or something like that in the joint. So explain exactly how arthritis works and how this helps that.
2: Right. A good question. So on an X-ray, right, there are different measures of describing and characterizing arthritis. So on a joint, first thing you will see is little bony spurs at the joints, which shouldn't be there. They're called osteophytes. So in the X-ray, you will see these little projections. You will see the joint space, and you can compare left hand, right hand, that on that particular joint, that joint space is reduced. That's very obvious, right? You will see something called the bone has off next to the joint becomes sclerotic, meaning the marrow part gets more fibrotic and looks white. That's what sclerosis means. And what's happening is the pressure on that joint is inducing more bone formation, and that gives you that appearance. So I remember three things, right? I said osteophytes, joint narrowing, sclerosis. One other thing, I can't remember what it was. But on an X-ray, you will see all of this, right? So how the treatment works is when there is this roughness and these bones rub against each other, that area releases, the body's trying to help itself, and releases chemicals, and that, instead of helping, aggravates the situation. I shouldn't use the word chemicals, but substances. So what the radiation does, and those things, redness, pain, and the radiation reduces that, and the pain goes away, right? And there are certain cells that produce those abnormal constituents that cause inflammation, and the radiation shuts that down, right? So again, I made a point earlier that you won't see the osteophytes disappear. Once that's there, it's there, right? So that's, but all of that which causes the release of all these cytokines, they're called, that aggravate inflammation, that stops, right? So.
1: Okay, so you said that this six treatment procedure. Now, is that like once a day, once a week? And how long you said, well, it varies, of course, but the average of how long it might help?
2: So it's each time the patient comes and when treatments begin, it will literally take less than 2 to 3 minutes. That's all the treatment takes. You lie on the table in the proper position, and the treatments take a few minutes. Each time, the dose that is given is 50 rads, right? And that is given on alternate days. So Monday, as an example, Wednesday, Friday, and for 6 such sessions. So basically 2 weeks, Monday, Wednesday, Friday. Each time you come and spend 5 minutes, right? So in the end of 6 treatments, so if you multiply 50 times 6, you get 300, right? So that complete dose is what has been found to work adequately, right? So it's, and again, it's not a high dose. So when I treat any cancer every day, a regular cancer, I'm giving a minimum of 180 rads. So in 2 days, that's 360 rads, right? Here, you're giving 6 treatments of 50. I was saying earlier in the talk that there's a lung cancer guy needed 1,000 rads over 6 treatments, 6,000. So this is 600 versus 6,000, right? So there's a huge difference. So which is why there are no side effects, early or late. And that seems to be all that is required to shut down the inflammatory processes. So that's the actual treatment time. What I'll have to do before that is see the patient, get a regular x-ray of the affected joint they're complaining about, look at that, discuss it with all the other doctors, and make sure that it correlates, that the pain is, there is some actual arthritis in the area, right? Talk to the other doctors, make sure they've exhausted all other ways to manage. And then once we've come to the decision, yep, we're going to do this, then we, meaning my staff and I, have to immobilize, take a scan in my office of the extremity, the joint in question, right? That's called a planning CT. Then we've got a plain x-ray, we've got a planning CT, we work on the joints we're going to treat, and that treatment planning process takes us a few days. And when we're ready to rock, we bring the patient back, lay on the table with that gizmo that was used to calculate the dose, to do the CT, and that can be reused, because in if you're going to treat the thumb and 6 months later it's a little finger, you can use that same setup to treat that. You don't have to go through all those steps again.
1: So it seems like for, you were saying about 80% of the people, this is helpful for their pain. And we're talking about radiation treatments for osteoarthritis in various joints. And it sounds like without side effects and the hope that it could reduce pain, I don't know why anybody would not want to try something like that if they're dealing with arthritis. So we're about ready to wrap it up here. So you got 1 minute.
2: Right. So the number to call if you are interested to find out more is, call my office, 386-313-0777. That's Kuruvilla Oncology. And then just say that you want to come and meet with me regarding this, and we'll set up an appointment, and then take it slow. This is not cancer that we got to treat the patient, see the patient the next day and go crazy, right? So we can do this. I can very quickly assess and then explain what the next steps need to be.
1: Thank you very much for joining us today. We've been talking about radiation treatments for osteoarthritis. And if you want to know more information, call Dr. Anand Kuravella at Kuravella Oncology. And that's 386-313-0777 or 386-326-7900. Thank you again for joining us today. This has been Cancer Talk with Dr. K.
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1: Take a look at your weather forecast for today. We have a 20% chance of showers and thunderstorms this afternoon, otherwise mostly sunny, with a high near 90 and light southeasterly winds becoming easterly at 5 to 10 miles per hour, gusting as high as 16 miles per hour. Tonight, mostly clear skies, a low around 68. So today, 20% chance of showers, easterly winds gusting as high as 16 miles per hour with sunny skies and a high near 90. Tonight, clear skies with a low around 68. And that's a look at your Bass Capital Radio weather.

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1: Putnam First Cancer Fund is having a trivia tournament. Signups are going on now. It will be held at Renegades in Wilaka on June 20th, starting at noon. For entry forms and more information, email bluebandit28@yahoo.com. The Interlochen Fire Department will have a breakfast on the first Saturday of each month at 217 Kennedy Street in Interlochen. 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
1: Take a look at your weather forecast for today. We have a 20% chance of showers and thunderstorms this afternoon, otherwise mostly sunny, with a high near 90 and light southeasterly winds becoming easterly at 5 to 10 miles per hour, gusting as high as 16 miles per hour. Tonight, mostly clear skies, a low around 68. So today, 20% chance of showers, easterly winds gusting as high as 16 miles per hour with sunny skies and a high near 90. Tonight, clear skies with a low around 68. And that's a look at your Bass Capital Radio weather.

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1: Putnam First Cancer Fund is having a trivia tournament. 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It will be held at Renegades in Wilaka on June 20th, starting at noon. For entry forms and more information, email bluebandit28@yahoo.com. The Interlochen Fire Department will have a breakfast on the first Saturday of each month at 217 Kennedy Street in Interlochen. 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
2: Take a look at your weather forecast for today. We have a 20% chance of showers and thunderstorms this afternoon, otherwise mostly sunny, with a high near 90 and light southeasterly winds becoming easterly at 5 to 10 miles per hour, gusting as high as 16 miles per hour. Tonight, mostly clear skies, a low around 68. So today, 20% chance of showers, easterly winds gusting as high as 16 miles per hour with sunny skies and a high near 90. Tonight, clear skies with a low around 68. And that's a look at your Bass Capital Radio weather.

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Congratulations, graduates. We are proud of you.

Hi, this is Charlie Douglas with the Douglas Law Firm, wishing all of our graduates a big congratulations. It is quite an accomplishment, and we want to personally recognize you. From all of us at the Douglas Law Firm, we congratulate this year's class on a job well done.

0: to you. I'm gonna stick like we are your place for the classic top-down, top 40 sound. 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

Congratulations, graduates. Hi, this is Matt Reynolds, your Putnam County Clerk of Circuit Court and Comptroller. 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We wish you the best for a bright future and hope that you will continue to give back to your Putnam County community.

Hi, this is Joy Poupard, Director of Development at Road Heaver Boys Ranch. We want to wish a congratulations to all Putnam County graduates. May God bless you in your next phase of life.

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1: Take a look at your weather forecast for today. We have a 20% chance of showers and thunderstorms this afternoon, otherwise mostly sunny, with a high near 90 and light southeasterly winds becoming easterly at 5 to 10 miles per hour, gusting as high as 16 miles per hour. Tonight, mostly clear skies, a low around 68. So today, 20% chance of showers, easterly winds gusting as high as 16 miles per hour with sunny skies and a high near 90. Tonight, clear skies with a low around 68. And that's a look at your Bass Capital Radio weather.

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0: 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Sign-ups are going on now. It will be held at Renegades in Wilaka on June 20th, starting at noon. For entry forms and more information, email bluebandit28@yahoo.com. The Interlochen Fire Department will have a breakfast on the first Saturday of each month at 217 Kennedy Street in Interlochen. 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
1: Take a look at our weather forecast tonight. Mostly clear skies, a low around 68 degrees. Tomorrow, sunny skies and a high near 88 degrees. So a pleasant evening, clear skies, a low of 68. And tomorrow, sunny skies, a high near 88. And that's a look at your Bass Capital Radio weather.

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Hi, this is Joy McGurl Hadley from the Putnam County Master Gardeners. I'm here reminding you that we're there to help you with your horticulture needs, whether it's coming in for our free pH testing of your soil or having us tell you what to do about those pests in the garden. 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

Labor Day weekend and the kickoff to the summer season. And with 18 songs by American acts, it was going to feel all red, white, and blue. Hello, everyone. I am Mark Blumenthal, the host of the Top 20 Countdown every Saturday morning on this station. 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
4: 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The Interlochen Fire Department will have a breakfast on the first Saturday of each month at 217 Kennedy Street in Interlochen. 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

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We're reminding you that vision is important. You too can help others to be able to see. 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
1: Take a look at our weather forecast tonight. Mostly clear skies, a low around 68 degrees. Tomorrow, sunny skies and a high near 88 degrees. So a pleasant evening, clear skies, a low of 68. And tomorrow, sunny skies, a high near 88. And that's a look at your Bass Capital Radio weather.

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0: So when you get to the corner of Smith and Orchard, you're going to want to take a
1: left. You are not going to
0: Then what you're
1: going to
0: do is turn onto Marcy
1: and Brad
0: Avenue.
1: Just broke up.
0: And go past
1: and
0: the first three lights
1: happy
0: and then
1: it.
0: Take the next left.
1: I don't really
0: drive
1: think
0: five
1: she's
0: more
1: happy,
0: blocks
1: but
0: and you should be
1: who
0: there.
1: Who am I to judge, right?
0: Park
1: anyway,
0: on the right.
1: That's
0: I'll
1: what
0: see you
1: I heard
0: later
1: last
0: tonight.
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3: Bright light city, gonna set my soul, gonna set my soul on fire. Got a whole lot.

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So viva Las Vegas, viva Las Vegas. How I wish that

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Viva Las Vegas! Viva Las Vegas!

Hi, this is Melanie Gray from the Interlochen Soup Kitchen Ministries, reminding you that we're serving hot meals 5 days a week, Monday through Friday, from 11 to 1, at 155 North County Road 315 in Interlochen. 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
1: Take a look at our weather forecast tonight. Mostly clear skies, a low around 68 degrees. Tomorrow, sunny skies and a high near 88 degrees. So a pleasant evening, clear skies, a low of 68. And tomorrow, sunny skies, a high near 88. And that's a look at your Bass Capital Radio weather.

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4: 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After your child has brushed her teeth, read a book together, or talk a little about your day. And of course, tell her you love her. 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
2: 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The Interlochen Fire Department will have a breakfast on the first Saturday of each month at 217 Kennedy Street in Interlochen. 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
5: I'm Greg Bell, and we begin our comedies by paying a visit to Duffy's Tavern, and then later it's a radio version of the popular comics character, Archie Andrews. Ed Gardner was already a successful producer, director, and writer when he began providing the voice of Archie, the manager at Duffy's Tavern. Gardner had also created a series, and he surrounded himself with a talented cast. The original Miss Duffy was Gardner's wife, Shirley Booth. Although they divorced in 1942, she continued